0: It is the Jesse Kelly Show on a wonderful, wonderful Thursday. All right, let's go. Secretary of State Marco Rubio said a couple things. He was talking about Iran, and I understand, you know, I understand what they're saying
1: here. I saw Arachi, their foreign minister, who the other day say or something about their policies, an eye for an eye. The president's policy is a head for an eye. I mean, honestly, that's what it's going to be. I mean, they will pay a very heavy price for the things they're doing. They're already paying a very heavy price. You guys don't know it because you don't cover it. You're not in Iran. You're not in the street. They don't have a free media. But they're going to continue to pay a very heavy price.
0: Headline, Trump close to a decision on a massive attack on Iran. I just want to say, whatever they're doing, whatever they're going to do, whatever the plan is, I am praying it's successful. Maybe you hate this whole thing. I've been very honest with you about how I feel. Maybe you love this whole thing. Whatever, there's no, I got no argument with you, however you feel about it. However you feel about it, we have to get this wrapped up. We have to get this wrapped up. I don't know what wrapped up means. I don't know what wrapped up looks like. But I know we need it. That's one.

Ali Show on a wonderful Thursday. Remember, if you miss any part of the show, you can download the whole thing on iHeart, Spotify, iTunes. So Jewish producer Chris asked about Pelosi's. Why didn't she ever make a run at it? Pelosi's too sharp for that. And let me explain. Once you've been in D.C. for long enough, and Pelosi's been there a long time, and once you gain a big enough fundraising base, once you've handed out enough money to other Democrats, which is increasing your standing in the party, so now you're in leadership position here and leadership position there. Now you're not just a member of the House of Representatives.

0: questions more than answers for the American people. I'm not saying that the Trump administration isn't telling us what we need to know. I think they're telling us what they can tell us about this operation against Iran. But the questions keep on rising, as do the gas prices. So let's get some answers from Colonel Rob Manis, retired. He's from the Air Force. My dad was in the Air Force, so I have a special place in my heart for you guys. RobManis.com is the website. His brand new book is called What You Can Do About It. Colonel, how are you? Good to see you again.
1: Good, Joe. I'm doing great. How are you?
0: I'm living the dream. We've got a lot of questions about what's going on overseas. So this is what we're getting from the administration that I'm a huge supporter of. Some would say I'm a huge supporter of President Trump. Interviewed him 15 times.

0: He's been resuscitated 3 times. On the second one, he had a near-death experience. On the third one, it was just that he went out and then they resuscitated him. And when he's telling you, that's when you know it's factual about what's happening with this. So I understand that Raymond created a way we all can understand the real way you leave here and what happens next.
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0: the only thing we have left to criticize is criticism itself. I'm Scott Janovitz.
1: And I'm Greg Conley.
0: Citizen Critic, a podcast where we will critique the critics and review the reviews of everything from movies, music, and television to toasters, toiletries, and paint colors.
1: We'll hear from the experts.
2: Here's my review. Coldness and heartlessness are undermining today's suspense movies. The end. Don't go see it. 0 stars.
0: As well as from all the citizen critics out there.
3: So we loved our experience here because I read all the reviews beforehand and did not stay, eat dinner, or officially tour here.
2: 5 stars.
0: We'll find some useful tips.
3: This is in German. Do not buy unless you speak German. As you can tell from this review, I speak English and not German.
2: Because we won the war.
3: Well,
1: and some pretty useless tips.
0: Oh, it has wall-to-wall profanity and vulgar language.
4: Can't you just make a movie about mobsters where they don't swear?
0: We'll uncover some startling truths. September 11th was still more than a week away.
4: He claiming Mr. Rogers had something to do with 9/11?
0: I think he's not claiming it. I think he's about to prove it, Greg. We'll go on a journey of self-discovery.
4: Night of the Comet is one of the greatest movies.
2: Yeah. Well,
3: no, it's not, but...
4: I immediately back off that statement.
0: And confront our own shameful opinions.
4: Why should the pros who get, at least they get paid for it? Why do I want to do this for free? Like, my opinion on, what was that band that I really got out in front of?
0: The New Radicals.
4: The New Radicals. Yeah, I was like, I think this guy's the next Stevie Wonder.
1: But mostly, it'll be a bunch of nonsense like this.
4: Yeah, he was Bing.
3: He was Bing.
4: Let me Bing it.
3: Yeah, I'm going to Bing this.
4: Bing?
3: Bing.
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0: Squirrel,
1: up to that.
0: Michael, hello. This is your morning show with Michael Del Giorno.
1: Thank you, birthday boy Mike McCann. Mine's coming next month. 54 minutes after the hour. Listen, been slaving over a hot microphone really since 3 o'clock this morning, and at no point has it ever left the frontal lobe of my mind that you deleted Steve in Oklahoma City, Jeff, and I had to wait 8 minutes for the best call of the day.
2: I've got to wear that all weekend long. I hate making
1: I mean, that was a Bill Buckner type error. At least Red just doesn't show up.
2: Send me
1: but
2: back.
1: I mean, I'd rather you just not show up to the stadium and play than get out on the field
2: to the minor leagues
1: and do that to all of us. 54 after the hour for just waking up, U.S. Military Central Command says we completed our 13th consecutive night of airstrikes on Iran. The president is alluding to an even really bigger strike coming. And the Secretary of State, Marco Rubio, says Iran will pay for a very high price for leaving the negotiation table. And Senate Republicans are trying as best they can, and it looks like they'll achieve it, blocking a forced vote on ending the U.S. involvement in the war in Iran. And we always do this with Rory, and going to do something a little bit different with Rory here in a second. But Rory, feel free to chime in on this. SpaceX planned a Thursday test launch of its massive Starship rocket. That's been bumped to today. What are the odds it happens today, Rory?
3: Well, yesterday's issue was weather. Because this is, I think, the second flight of this version of Starship, and they're trying to test some of the heat shield stuff, and because it's not coming back, they need really, really, really good photography. And with the cloud cover yesterday, that would not have been possible. Today's forecast looks ideal, so they're a bit more optimistic about getting off the pad this afternoon.
1: So it wasn't a pump, it wasn't mechanical or electrical. Nope. So because it was weather, we think maybe we're a really good go for today. That's good news. All right, cost of oil is up, stock market is down. I'm guessing the president might be talking a lot about a peace agreement next week.
3: Well, right. And maybe he'll say something at tonight's White House Correspondents' Dinner, getting into some policy. Perhaps. Let's see how this unfolds. But the Dow futures look a little bit better today. Still, it looks like there'll be a third straight week of losses, as there are concerns now that this war may be expanding to include traffic on the Red Sea, not just in the Strait of Hormuz. And that, I think, is what spooked the oil markets yesterday, sending Brent crude over $102 a barrel briefly. But again, down a few percent. Morning.
1: We had a fascinating conversation with John Decker from the White House about the changes. The Correspondents' Dinner originally in April, we had the assassination attempt. So it was scrubbed. They're going to have it. It changed venues to the Waldorf Astoria. I suspect some of the security challenges at the Hilton made the Waldorf the better choice. They've also, I think, two-thirds shortened the guest list.
3: Right.
1: So everybody feels secure and ready to go tonight. And I'm sure the president will be in rare form. I mean, bashing the media, that's something he does every day, let alone he'll bring out his best material for this.
3: Anything that ends in a Y. But you know, it was interesting to listen to the head of the Secret Service at that press conference this week. He said, look, every time there's an incident, it's going to be at the checkpoint where the magnetometers are. So they weren't surprised. He said, a lot of people just don't understand. That was still about 120 yards, a full football field away from where the president was sitting at the dinner last month.
1: Well, hopefully it'll go off without a hitch. Hopefully the launch will go off without a hitch. What's coming up on the dive this weekend?
3: We'll be hitchless. We're going to talk more about the cost of getting your kids back to school, just how much the prices are going up this year. And we'll look more into that AI hacking and the fact that those computer programs got out of the sandbox and were attacking each other. I'm not sure who to root for in that fight.
1: No, out of everything, I mean, that was the story of the week. I mean, it was just amazing. So, you know, these AIs, they think on their own, they pursue things on their own, and they can disobey. I mean, this was a modern day HAL story with AI, and there's no real solution to keep this from happening again. You can check out The Weekend Dive with Rory O'Neill. It's on about 200 iHeart stations, but you can always search it into the iHeart app. It'll pop up. Give it a program position. Great reporting all week, Rory. We'll talk next week. All right, one chance to live this Friday, July 24th, 2026. It'll never happen again. That makes it special. So go make a difference in someone's life. Cherish your own. Make some memories. Get some rest this weekend. We'll see you on Monday.
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10: Not enough pain. I'm Chris Foster, Fox News. There have been 13 straight nights of airstrikes in Iran, and President Trump says he might order a major attack, telling Axios Iran has not received enough pain yet.
11: He is seriously considering restarting major combat operations in Iran, including strikes that would be bigger than the ones carried out in Operation Epic Fury. He says, I am considering a massive attack, bigger than ever before. I am close to making a decision. We are all set for it. Iran, though, has refused to capitulate despite the strikes. It rejected a U.S. ceasefire deal presented by Iraq. Iranian and Iraqi officials tell the New York Times. The sticking point was reportedly over the Strait of Hormuz. Tehran's not interested in a temporary deal that leaves that issue unresolved.
10: It's Fox's Madeline Rivera. As it was in 2024, immigration is shaping up to be a polarizing topic for voters in the midterm elections. Fox's Bill Malugin has more.
12: Now that the border is quiet, the conversation has shifted to what should be done about the millions of illegal immigrants already here. And some Democrats want immigration enforcement ended entirely. More migrant crime is back in the headlines. A Salvadoran illegal immigrant is now charged with felony hit and run, causing serious injury or death after police say he killed three people in a crash in North Carolina on Saturday, then tried to flee the scene. But new Fox News polling reveals Democrats are gaining serious ground on immigration after getting destroyed on the topic in 2024. When asked which party would handle immigration better right now, Democrats now have a 1-point lead over Republicans, 50-49%.
10: Republicans had an 8-point lead over Democrats on immigration in the Fox News polling in April. President Trump's replacing tariffs that expired today with new ones, 10-12.5% on imports from 60 countries accused of inadequately enforcing bans on goods produced by forced labor. 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
25: Southwest Nebraska, northeastern Colorado, we have a heat advisory in effect for the weekend. We're going to be looking at highs in the low 90s today, sunny, mid-60s tonight, hot, near 100 Saturday, 100 or better Sunday and Monday, with nights in the 60s to near 70 degrees. Thunderstorm chances are not zero, but they're low today, tomorrow, and for most of Sunday. Monday and Tuesday and Wednesday, thunderstorms return.
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27: Right now, I feel like I'm at a red carpet event. 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
27: Instead, police and lawyers are at their sides. Because Felicity Huffman and Lori Loughlin are both at the center of the biggest scandal in academic history.
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3: The Summer of Jimothy. You wouldn't think a deformed rodent, I guess it's not a rodent, a raccoon's closest cousin is the bear, actually. 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But we need to contact Eric, our agent, because apparently Jimothy needs representation. So many brands are jumping on the Summer of Jimothy. Here's a report from Good Morning America.
4: 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Even brands like Google and Budweiser are celebrating Jimothy. 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NASA posting a picture of Jimothy's Seattle neighborhood from space with the caption, Jimothy runs this city. And he sure does. 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
3: Oh my God.
4: A local glass blowing studio selling out their $125 Jimothy creations. 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
3: Oh God.
4: Jimothy is so popular that Washington State confirms someone has already claimed the Jimothy license plate. People just can't seem to get enough of this little round raccoon who is following in the footsteps of beloved animals like Chonkers the sea lion and Punch the monkey. Jimothy was first spotted and named by Kiana Hall on July 13th.
5: What am I looking at?
4: Her Instagram video of him now with 8 million views and counting. The raccoon appears to have a rare congenital spinal deformity called short spine syndrome.
3: Yeah.
4: But multiple animal experts say he appears healthy. Kiana.
3: All right. So, yeah, the original video, and I don't blame that woman for videoing that thing in her backyard and saying, what in the hell is this? Because it doesn't look like anything you've ever seen anywhere. And it's a deformed raccoon that somebody named Jimothy. I wish you could have seen all the videos. The mascot race at the baseball game, the guy dressed as Jimothy hunched over running around.
6: What the hell? I speak for everyone. What the F? What?
3: NASA with the space shuttle up in the space or whatever they're doing, and they're over Seattle, and Jimothy lives here. Oh, my God. Goodyear Tires. That's funny. And if you get a Jimothy tattoo, guaranteed. I mean, this has been going on for 2 weeks, all right?
6: Right.
3: Guaranteed right. You're going to regret this by Christmas.
6: Right. And it struck me in her description that we do seem to embrace an animal du jour for what? A month? 6 weeks?
3: Until a new
6: How
3: one
6: long
3: comes
6: was
3: along,
6: Punch
3: maybe.
6: The Monkey the monkey célèbre for America?
3: Or Chonkers the sea lion in,
6: right,
3: locally exactly. Here in San Francisco.
6: Fat Bear Week.
3: Jimmy Thiddy, the deformed raccoon. I like the t-shirts. I would wear the t-shirt if I had one. Before it got stale. Hot Jimothy Summer is a pretty funny t-shirt with a picture of him on the front.
6: Who came up with the name Jimothy?
3: I know.
6: Because it's fun to say for, again, reasons I can't even begin to guess.
3: Hot Jimothy Summer. That's a funny t-shirt.
6: What the hell?
7: Show up on a first date with that.
3: Right, exactly. Or to the bank to get a loan. We're not giving a loan to a guy wearing a Hot Jimothy Summer t-shirt.
6: There are so many things in the modern world that just mystify me.
3: Oh, my God. Yet another survey was done of how often all these papers that get published at universities can be replicated, as in if they're crap or not. And it's pretty hilarious. Among other things we got coming up on the show. I hope you can stick around.
2: Armstrong and Getty.
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8: Another tack on tariffs. I'm Chris Foster, Fox News. New tariffs are in effect, replacing others expiring today, covering more than 99% of U.S. imports, the White House says.
9: Imports from 60 countries will face anywhere from 10 to 12.5% tariffs in response to what the Trump administration says are human rights abuse and distortive trade practices. The administration has relied on different authorities to maintain a tariff regime after the U.S. Supreme Court struck down so-called reciprocal tariffs in February.
8: Fox's Jared Halpern. There have been more airstrikes in Iran, and President Trump says he's considering something bigger because Iran has not received enough pain yet.
10: Those attacks by U.S. forces over military targets in Iran began at about 2 a.m. local time. The strikes lasted for more than 2 hours. This was the 13th night in a row that the U.S. targeted military targets inside of Iran. It comes as President Trump is warning of something possibly much bigger on the horizon, telling Axios there could be a massive attack on Iran, that the president is close to a decision, but a decision has not been made yet. One thing the president has been firm on over and over again, the fact that he says Iran will never have a nuclear weapon.
8: Fox's Steve Harrigan. A redo of the White House Correspondents Association dinners tonight at the Waldorf Astoria Hotel in D.C. instead of the Washington Hilton.
11: The event tonight is going to have some new security measures after a gunman stormed the ballroom during April's dinner in an attempt to take the president's life. Some of those new measures include mandatory guest registration for everyone attending. It will pre-vet everyone in that room who will have to show a QR code to get in. There will also be only one entrance.
8: Fox is Jackie Heinrich. Colt Gray pleads guilty to all charges, including murder for a 2024 shooting at his high school in Georgia. Four people died. He and his father are expected to be sentenced next week. The father convicted of murder and manslaughter for buying the rifle, knowing about his son's mental health problems. 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
3: Southwest Nebraska and northeastern Colorado, we have a heat advisory in effect for the weekend. We're going to be looking at highs in the low 90s today, sunny, mid-60s tonight, hot, near 100 Saturday, 100 or better Sunday and Monday, with nights in the 60s to near 70 degrees. Thunderstorm chances are not zero, but they're low today, tomorrow, and for most of Sunday. Monday and Tuesday and Wednesday, thunderstorms return.
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1: He had a full plan. The guy had a plan.
2: I was just astounded that this could actually happen.
0: There were many years when it seemed like no one was even looking for Lester. But recently, his whereabouts have become the focus of the U.S. Marshals Service, the federal agents who track fugitives. The case is testing the marshals.
3: Those nine lives are running out, and we're going to catch up with Lester.
0: And is being urged on by those hurt most by Lester's crime.
4: He's had enough free time. He confessed to the crime, and his time is up.
0: I'm Sunny Hostin with ABC News. Over the past year, a team from the ABC News Investigative Unit joined the search for Lester Eubanks. They uncovered new leads, possible sightings, and at every turn found resistance from those who want Lester Eubanks to be forgotten. What they've uncovered is a case that's about more than murder. It's about family loyalty, a life on the run, and a first-hand look at how the U.S. Marshals are trying to solve one of the oldest fugitive cases in American history. Now they may be closer than ever. From ABC News.
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13: Hey there, in hour four, we're going to talk to our old friend Jeff Fowler, who we used to have on all the time. He was like the tech writer for the Washington Post or something. I don't know what he's doing now, but he's a super interesting guy. We're going to talk to him about, among other things, the fact that OpenAI's AI leaped onto the internet and took over a company's website without being instructed to, and what that might mean.
14: Yeah, Jeff's doing a lot of work with AI and safety for kids and that sort of thing. So, yeah, and always enjoy talking to him. So, looking forward to that in hour four. Got a bunch of stuff to get to. It's clear democracy cannot survive the internet, unfortunately, because, you know, we've had a pretty good run. J.D. Vance at the center of a giant online war. It's kind of interesting the way it's developed. Coming up. So here's the rant I was going to unleash, but I didn't have time for a couple of minutes ago. And look, I absolutely get, I have a personality type where things offend me far out of proportion to the effect on my life at times. And I think we all have this to a greater or lesser extent. Picture this. Everybody is waiting patiently in line to do whatever, have a transaction of some sort. Some bully walks up and says, yeah, I'm first, and just cuts right in line. That one person, if the average transaction is, say, 2 minutes long, that person will cost me 2 minutes of my life, an utterly insignificant amount of time. And yet I'm pissed.
13: Well, it's
14: I'm really
13: be,
14: pissed.
13: It's got to be, I don't know if it's out of proportion. I mean, it's got to be an evolutionary thing. We realize if we allow people to break the social compact, the whole thing falls apart.
14: Exactly. I've lured you in with my web of metaphors. So here's what I'm thinking. This makes me completely effing insane. This is way out of proportion. All right. It doesn't make me completely insane. It annoys the crap out of me. Brace yourselves.
13: I've got mine for after you do yours because it happened to me last night. So let's hear yours.
14: No, this one's dumb. Yours is probably legit. Mine is dumb.
13: I don't know if it is or not. But yeah.
14: Vertical videos. It makes
13: that
14: me
13: is dumb.
14: Nuts. So a friend of a friend sends around a video of, well, first of all, let me say this.
13: Was it Jimothy?
14: It was Jimothy. That one, of course, was vertical because all the kids in the TikTok, all vertical, which is stupid. There is not a filmmaker in the world that would ever make a movie in that scale. Why? Because that's not the way to convey what you're trying to convey visually. Visually speaking, it

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0: Third hour, Clay and Buck kicks off right now. Thanks for being here with us, everybody. And Trump paid a little visit to the EPA. I wonder if he saw Walter Peck there, the most famous EPA employee of all time. You remember Walter, don't you, Clay?
1: No.
0: Ghostbusters?
1: Oh,
0: I'm
1: yes.
0: Walter Peck.
1: Yes.
0: People think they're seeing ghosts. Remember the EPA guy from Ghostbusters? That guy's a great 80s, 90s character actor. He's in Ferris Bueller's Day Off. He's in Die Hard.

0: Major correction.
1: Oh, God.
0: Fuck,
1: so
0: man.
1: Sorry.
0: It's been a rough week for you. You got the first woman executed wrong, and now we have got a major correction. We need correction music on the program. Brian from Worcester, Mass. He's firing away at you, Buck. Cut F.
2: Listen. Hi, Buck. Brian from Worcester, Mass. That actor, Walter Peck, was not in Ferris Bueller's Day Off. His name is William Atherton. He was in Real Genius. He was in Die Hard 2. He's in a bunch of other movies, but he was not in Ferris Bueller's Day Off.
1: Okay. You got me. Mea culpa. He was in Die Hard 1, by the way, and Die Hard 2. He's the guy that interviews the family of

0: Welcome back in, Clay and Buck. We are rolling through the Friday edition of the program, and we are closing up shop here. Scott in Kentucky has been waiting for like 3 hours to say this. Scott, what you got for us?
1: Good afternoon, gentlemen. Thank you for taking my call. This war in Iran is going to go on. Trump has already lost the Iran war. He could have all the bombs he wants, but the Iranian people are not going to break. Look, what troubles me the most is Trump is being blackmailed by Netanyahu.
0: Yeah, all right. Hang up. Look, producer Greg, like these guys who just want a filibuster, we gotta nip them in the bud here. But yes, the war in Iran is continuing. We'll talk about what's going on in the Strait of Hormuz. Iran is obliterated in many ways, but is committed to religious fundamentalism. And so how do you negotiate with religious fundamentalists? To Buck's credit, he's been saying this for months on the program, and we will see how it ends up resolving.
2: My advantage in this whole process, Clay, I would say, of analyzing this from what a lot of people have been saying in the media is, I know how crazy the crazy gets with these types.
0: Yeah.
2: With these, the Ayatollahs. It's a level of crazy that a lot of people... I don't know if Trump really even understood the level of crazy he was dealing with. I think that's been a surprise to him. Go ahead.
0: News. We've been breaking some of this news during the course of the program. DNC has officially signed off on a calendar, according to Alex Thompson. You were asking date, Buck. January 22nd, 2028. That is not very long from now. That will be the South Carolina primary. It will be followed by Nevada on February 1st, New Hampshire on February 8th, New Mexico on February 15th, Michigan on February 29th, and Virginia on, I guess it's a leap day, February 29th. Then there's a week off before Super Tuesday. So that is the calendar that is in place. We will be talking 2028 legitimately within a day or two of the midterms actually having taken place. Couple other news I jotted down, Buck. I wanted to mention this. Bahrain and Kuwait actually have been participating in the strikes on Iran using their own fighter jets to bomb Iran, according to the Wall Street Journal, which is at least somewhat interesting. Israel has not been involved in these attacks. And the Dodgers were at the White House, much to the chagrin of many in the left-wing sports media out there. And I do want to reiterate again, it's pretty cool. Sophie Cunningham, same week she came out and said men shouldn't be in women's sports, her overall shoe is completely sold out in all sizes for men and women everywhere.
2: You going to wear a Sophie Cunningham jersey anytime soon, buddy?
0: I am not. I do not wear jerseys of people that are younger than me. I think that's a little bit weird. So with one exception, I did have a U.S. men's soccer jersey that I would wear. But those guys are all younger. But I feel like if you're rooting for the USA, it's different.
2: If Sophie Cunningham did a shoot right now with Siren of what's her name?
0: Sydney Sweeney's lingerie Sydney company, Sweeney it fame. Would be a brilliant...
2: She'd be worth like $50 to $100 million, I guarantee you, within a year. So there's that.
0: Amen.
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9: A new lawsuit over new tariffs. I'm Lisa Brady, Fox News. Two small businesses based in the U.S. already going to court to challenge Trump tariffs announced yesterday on goods from 60 countries.
10: This is all about forced labor in other countries. Now, the senior administration officials are telling us that this is not a replacement for the Section 122 tariffs that expired at 12:01 Eastern time this morning. But the fact is that these new tariffs started the same moment that those emergency tariffs ended by law this morning. Now, this is low-hanging fruit for the Trump administration because multiple administrations have long tracked the use of forced labor in countries across the globe. It's well documented.
9: Fox Business's Edward Lawrence at the White House. The lawsuit argues the new tariffs exceed the president's authority and require more detailed country-specific findings about forced labor to be legally justified. The administration has been pivoting to different statutes for tariffs after the U.S. Supreme Court struck down the use of an Emergency Powers Act. President Trump is set to make an Oval Office announcement about American nuclear innovation, reportedly as part of a push to expand domestic energy production. So far, he has not announced any strategy change in Iran.
11: U.S. forces continue to grind away night after night, attacking Iranian military positions inside of Iran. Last night, the 13th night in a row, President Trump spoke to Axios, warned about a potential massive invasion of Iran. But he did say he hadn't reached that decision yet.
9: Fox's Steve Harrigan in Tel Aviv. Iran ramping up its counter threats, warning people to stay away from U.S. bases in the region as it keeps attacking Gulf neighbors. A teenager charged in a deadly mass shooting at his Georgia high school in 2024 changes his plea to guilty. Cole Gray was 14 when he killed two students and two teachers, wounding others. His father was convicted on charges including murder for giving him the gun. 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
13: Hot and dry conditions today. Mid and upper 90s. Hazy sunshine. Lows tonight near 70. Heat advisory in effect for this weekend and Monday. Chance of some record heat. High temperatures 100 to 105. Lows low to mid 70s. Little humid as well.
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17: Welcome to Focus on Ag, where we speak farm. I'm Dwayne Murley. The Kansas wheat harvest is wrapped up in disappointing fashion. Justin Gilpin, CEO of Kansas Wheat, says that after a good start to the wheat crop following last fall's planting, several weather scenarios caused downturns in various ways. Gilpin says it wasn't just limited to Kansas, but across the high plains.
18: Even as we're getting into South Dakota and Montana is going to be starting up combines here soon. You know, their hard red winter wheat crop is going to be down year on year as well for total hard red winter wheat production. But the Southern Plains, Kansas had 196 versus 346 million bushels production a year ago. That's over 40% decline in production. And Texas is about over 50% decline in production. And Oklahoma is similar to Kansas with over 40% decline in production, which puts that total hard red winter wheat production for the United States under 500 million bushels, which that hasn't happened since the 70s. And the total U.S. wheat production, it's going to be the lowest in nearly 60 years. So just a really challenging year that I think the market and the world is starting to pay attention to. And hopefully we can get this one behind us and get better prices and see what this fall brings us.
17: Again, that is Justin Gilpin, CEO of Kansas Wheat. American agriculture is using more artificial intelligence than ever before, but adoption appears to be uneven. The Purdue University CME Group Ag Economy Barometer asked farmers for the first time about their rate of AI adoption. Michael Langemeyer, an agricultural economist with Purdue University, said the survey results on AI were surprising.
19: The first question was really asking people what they thought was the main benefit from artificial intelligence and data-driven tools. We haven't asked this question before, so we really didn't know what they were going to tell us, but it's important to point out that 52% said no benefit. And I think there will be meaningful benefits, but at least at this point, the majority of the respondents really haven't figured out how the AI or data-driven tools is going to help their operation.
17: Some farmers aren't sure yet what the specific benefits of AI might be.
19: If you look at the choices in terms of improving their operation or benefiting their operation, we listed reducing labor, reducing risk or uncertainty, and increasing production. Of those three, 23% said it would increase production, and that was a higher percent than reducing labor or reducing risk and uncertainty. AI gets a lot of press these days, and a lot of times they're focusing on that labor. And so we'd like to point out that only 14% thought that AI or data-driven tools was going to reduce labor. We're going to ask this question down the road again periodically to see if these answers change in the future. And I think they will. I think there'll be a higher percent that believe these tools are going to benefit their operation.
17: There may be a learning curve in putting AI recommendations into play on U.S. farms.
19: An example would be, let's say there's a recommendation to plant corn and soybeans at a particular time. What if it rains? What if conditions change? And so optimal timing may change based on facts on the ground. And so that's what this question is getting at. The question reads as follows. How often would data-driven recommendations be difficult to follow because of labor, equipment, or timing constraints? And notice that sometimes was 63% and often was 22%. So again, there's going to be a learning curve with these data-driven tools, and at least they may be difficult to follow the prescription precisely.
17: Again, that is Michael Langemeyer of Purdue University. You've been listening to Focus on Ag, where we speak farm. I'm Dwayne Merle.
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24: Good afternoon. 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September Kansas City wheat settled at 745 and a quarter, down 14 and a half. December 761 and a half, down 14 and a quarter. And July of 27 at 773 and a quarter, down 11 and three quarters. September wheat in Chicago, 678. December, 695 and a half. Both down 18 and a quarter. July of 27 at 714 and three quarters, down 14 and three quarters. December oats 342 and a half, down 1.5. September corn, 464 and a quarter, up a quarter. December at 487 and a half, unchanged. December of 27 at 495 and three quarters, down 2.25. September soybeans, 1240 and a quarter, up 9.25. November, 1253 and a half, up 9.75. November of 27 at 1189 and a quarter, down 0.5. On the mercantile, August live cattle at 227.07, up 167. December, 222.27, up 160. August feeder cattle, 345.32, up 155. November at 331.77, up 297. August lean hogs, 102.85, up 70. February, 83.32, up 17. September silver, 58.73, up 67 cents. August gold at $4,060, up $10. September copper at $6.34, unchanged. September dollar index, 101.31, up 2. September crude oil at 89.12, down 306. September heating oil at 409.16, down 14.74. September unleaded at 324.13, down 8.20. September natural gas at 289, down 3. And the September bond is trading at 109.25, up 10 30 seconds. September S&P is 74.54, up 9. And the Dow Jones futures is at 52,123, up 226. The NASDAQ is 28,364, down 256. This has been Phyllis with the Closing Commodity Report. Thank you for listening and have an awesome weekend.
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13: Very good Friday, Ogallala, and a good Friday to everyone across western and southwestern Nebraska, northeast Colorado. Mother Nature is turning up the summertime heat again across the entire western United States. High pressure shifting into the southwestern United States today, and it'll be expanding throughout the west over the next few days. And here for ourselves across the Rockies and High Plains, we're going to be looking at near to record heat today through the weekend into early next week. Heat advisory in effect across our region for this weekend and Monday. A little bit humid by our standards as well over the next few days. Thunderstorm activity rather limited but not completely void from the forecast, especially tomorrow into Sunday. Showers and thunderstorms though not going to be very likely until we get into the early to middle part of the upcoming work week. We'll start to see a little bit better monsoonal flow again as we head into Tuesday and Wednesday. In the short term though, it's all about the heat.
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13: Hot and dry conditions today, mid and upper 90s, hazy sunshine, lows tonight near 70. Heat advisory in effect for this weekend and Monday. Chance of some record heat, high temperatures 100 to 105, lows low to mid 70s, little humid as well. I'm Day Weather Meteorologist Mark Huer.
17: We Speak Farm. I'm Dwayne Murley. Negotiated cash cattle trade was light to moderate on moderate demand Wednesday in Nebraska and the Western Corn Belt, while activity remained mostly inactive in Kansas. Now in Nebraska, early dress sales reported at $3.65, and that's going to be $15 lower compared to a week ago's established trade. A few live sales reported from $2.30 to $2.32, but too few to really establish a market trend. Now in the Western Corn Belt, early live sales reported at $2.30. That's going to be 5 to 10 lower compared to a week ago, with a handful of dress sales also at $3.65. Now, Kansas remained quiet with no established trade on Wednesday after last week's live market developed mostly at $2.37 to $2.38. And overall, early cash trade pointed to lower fed cattle prices compared to the prior week. And a reminder, we do have two reports coming out this afternoon, the cattle on feed report and the biannual cattle inventory report. Questions remain about the possible expansion of the U.S. beef herd given the incredibly tight beef supplies. One organization said the increasing reliance on foreign beef imports has made it much more difficult to grow the U.S. herd. Bill Bullard is the CEO of RCAF USA.
6: So what has happened over time is we have been systematically displacing domestic production of beef in the United States. We have eliminated opportunities for cattle producers. We've eliminated opportunities to increase our herd size. And the way we did that was to become increasingly dependent on foreign sources for beef. If we go back a little over a generation ago to 1980, for example, only about 11% of the beef consumed in America was sourced from foreign countries.
17: That percentage of foreign beef imports has jumped dramatically since then.
6: Today, we've more than doubled that percentage. About 22% of the beef consumed in America is beef from any one of the 20 countries that we now import from, including Argentina, Brazil, Costa Rica, Mexico, Canada, Australia, New Zealand. There are 20 countries that we are now sourcing beef, and that has displaced domestic production here and has caused us to have an increased dependency on these foreign countries.
17: Relying on other countries for beef or any other kinds of food opens up the U.S. food supply to all kinds of problems outside of American control.
6: There could be geopolitical problems that could disrupt the supply chain and prevent the timely entry of foreign beef, and disease outbreaks like we're experiencing a pest outbreak with respect to the New World screwworm has now disrupted those dependencies that we have relied upon. So what we must do as a nation is we must reach a level of self-reliance in beef production. And the only way to do that is to begin to manage the import flow into this country, the very flow that has caused us to dismantle our domestic industry.
17: The U.S. has lost a lot of cattle producers in recent decades.
6: We've actually lost over 50% of all the cattle producers that were in business just over a generation ago are gone today. And with them, they took about 9.5 million mother cows from our U.S. cattle herd. And when the cattle industry began to contract, we soon saw an important integral part of our supply chain, and that is the feedlot sector, begin to contract at an alarming pace. We've lost 86,000 independent feedlots, primarily family scale feedlots across the country. So the industry is becoming highly concentrated and highly centralized.
17: Again, that is Bill Bullard, CEO of RCAF USA. We Speak Farm. I'm Dwayne Murley.
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34: Good Friday afternoon. I'm Lane Northline.
35: The U.S. House of Representatives has approved $12 billion in additional farm aid through a budget reconciliation package. John Newton with the American Farm Bureau says the aid is necessary because of a challenging farm economy.
36: We've been working for some time, with the White House to help them understand the sense of urgency in farm country and where the farm economy is. So we were pleased that President Trump, in his request to Congress, included the farm aid. And yesterday, as part of the reconciliation package, we saw the House include $12 billion in farm aid. Again, much needed in farm country. Everyone knows what happened to fertilizer and fuel prices when the Strait of Hormuz closed. And input costs are projected to be at another record high in 2027. So farmers have suffered losses year after year after year. Cumulative losses exceed the $12 billion that we saw in the House reconciliation package.
35: Now all eyes turned to the U.S. Senate.
36: We've been in communications with the Senate. They know how important additional farm aid is. I believe Senator Bozeman and Senator Hoeven, their goal is to increase that number above the $12 billion that the House passed this week. We also have to work on a farm bill. We have to work on year-round E15, and we have to work on helping farmers deal with catastrophic natural disasters like the wildfires in California, the freeze in Florida.
35: That was John Newton with the Farm Bureau. Other agriculture groups like the National Farmers Union also welcomed the farm assistance. The organization did caution that the bill's $73 billion for military funding could worsen economic challenges for farmers by disrupting global markets, driving up input costs, and placing additional financial strain on farm operations.
0: In the heart of cowboy country, legends rise. Saturday, August 1st, Sentinel Butte hosts the 70th annual Champions Ride Saddle Bronc Match, a PRCA-sanctioned battle of grit, power, and tradition. 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It all begins at 1 o'clock Mountain Time, August 1st. 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
1: This is Rachel Gable at Western Ag Network. Ag news can be heavy, and making a living in this industry can really be challenging. We understand. If you or someone you know needs a mental health resource, the AgriStress Helpline has trained folks answering calls and texts to 833-897-2474. We're proud you turned to us for your ag news, and we want to remind you just how valuable you are. Be careful. And don't forget to check your cows, check your fields, and check your neighbors.
35: Some D.C. insiders say there's doubts that the U.S. Senate will advance a new farm bill this year, but some say there's still hope. Washington State Representative and farmer Dan Newhouse said he's not ready to concede that we're headed towards another 2018 farm bill extension.
2: I understand that the chairman of the committee, John Boozman from Arkansas, is committed to getting the farm bill done. We in the House sometimes get frustrated with our colleagues in the Senate. It's just a different animal over there. They work differently at different pace.
35: And with most lawmakers leaving D.C. for the August recess, Newhouse says there's no reason to give up hope.
2: You know, we've done the bulk of the work already. Senate always has a different opinion about certain things, but I think if we could get into a conference situation with the Senate, I think in a short amount of time, we could probably get to a solution and come together on a bill that we could send to the president.
35: But Newhouse says he doesn't see that happening before the election. I'm Lee Northland, Western Ag Network.
3: KOGA News.
4: President Trump is set to make an announcement on American nuclear innovation at the White House. It comes after the U.S. and Saudi Arabia reached an agreement on a nuclear deal that allows the kingdom to use American technology to build nuclear reactors. LeBron James has signed with the Philadelphia 76ers. He made the announcement on X. James thanked the city of Los Angeles, where he spent his last 8 seasons playing for the Lakers and winning the NBA title in 2020. Sean Diddy Combs is in solitary confinement after getting into a fight at a New Jersey prison. Levon Putney has more.
12: The 56-year-old Combs reportedly got into a fight over something another inmate said to him at the federal correctional lockup at Fort Dix. So Diddy was taken to solitary in the middle of serving a 50-month sentence for transporting prostitutes. While serving his time, Combs enrolled in the prison's residential drug abuse treatment program and had earned credits to move up his release date by 2 months to the February after next in 2028. I'm Levon Putney.
4: The rescheduled White House Correspondents' Dinner is happening tonight in the nation's capital following an assassination attempt at April's original event. White House Press Secretary Karoline Leavitt says President Trump looks forward to finishing what he started. This comes after 31-year-old Cole Allen of California was accused of sprinting through security with guns and knives in an attempt to assassinate Trump and other White House officials at the last dinner. Apollo 11 splashed down 57 years ago today after making its historic moon landing days earlier. Astronauts Neil Armstrong, Buzz Aldrin, and Michael Collins were recovered by the USS Hornet after their successful splashdown in the Pacific Ocean. The crew was placed in isolation aboard the aircraft carrier and taken to Hawaii to begin a 21-day quarantine. NASA called it a precautionary step to ensure no unknown lunar material or organisms posed a risk to Earth. The Apollo 11 mission marked an important milestone in space exploration and remains one of NASA's greatest achievements. I'm Chris Caraggio.
14: With the Jag of the Friday Sports, I'm Mike McCormick. The Omaha Storm Chasers are celebrating another win on the road. Gavin Cross smacked a grand slam as the Storm Chasers defeated the Salt Lake Bees last night, 12-9. Omaha is 46-52 this season. The Kansas City Royals are starting their road trip on a losing note. Isaac Collins smacked his 6th home run of the season as the Royals fell to the Detroit Tigers 4-3 last night. Kansas City is now now 43-61 overall. The Rockies open up a five-game road trip today in Milwaukee against the Brewers. The Rockies enter the weekend last in the NL West at 41-63. And locally, the Ogallala Senior Legion baseball team is playing in the Seniors Area Tournament that started today, and that'll run through next week on Tuesday. In other sports news, the Broncos continue training camp with their rookies. Veterans are set to join them at camp on Tuesday. The Broncos will open up the preseason August the 14th against the Atlanta Falcons. Kansas City is planning to pursue hosting the 2031 FIFA Women's World Cup and the 2031 Men's Rugby World Cup. Mayor Quentin Lucas presented the measures yesterday. Arrowhead Stadium would serve as the primary venue for both tournaments. Kansas City hosted six matches during the 2026 FIFA Men's World Cup. That is a check of the Friday afternoon sports. I'm Mike McCormack.
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5: Hot and dry conditions today.

0: farm. USDA's Rodney Bain takes a deep dive into the topsoil moisture conditions as well as the pasture and rangeland conditions. And Rodney starts with topsoil.
1: Several parts of the country over the past week experienced dryness, reflected in USDA's latest topsoil moisture condition report. Meteorologist Brad Rippey says for the period ending July 19th,
2: we saw a very sharp increase in topsoil moisture rated very short to short. Current number on July 19th is 41%. That is up 8 percentage points from the previous week. At the same time, topsoil moisture nationally rated surplus is down to 5% compared to 8% just a week ago.
1: Where topsoil moisture surplus was found in the latest report, southern states receiving rains the last few days, and some midwestern states where precipitation fell the week prior.
2: There are only a handful of states, there's actually seven of them, where we have double-digit topsoil moisture surplus, and in all cases, it's very low end. Those states include Texas, along with Louisiana, Alabama, Tennessee, Kentucky, Missouri, and Illinois. With respect to the topsoil moisture, that we have seen some declines recently in the Midwest, but among the Midwestern states, almost all of them still less than one-third, very short to short. Exceptions include Michigan, now jumping up to 48%, very short to short, and the western tier of the region, the Dakotas and Nebraska, all ranging from 45 to 70%, very short to short.
0: And now, pasture and rangelands across the country.
1: Recent dryness in the northern half of the nation is the catalyst behind week-over-week adjustments in the Agriculture Department's Pasture and Rangeland Condition Report for the period ending July 19th.
2: Good to excellent ratings nationally, 29% of the pastures in good to excellent condition, down a percentage point from last week's 30%. Meanwhile, very poor to poor ratings up to 42% compared to 40% a week ago.
1: USDA meteorologist Brad Rippey adds the western half of the nation remains in significant very poor to poor condition ratings.
2: In the east, there are still some struggles there, mainly in the mid-Atlantic states. West Virginia, Virginia, and North Carolina stand out, all well above 40%, very poor to poor, led by North Carolina, 59% is the current value.
1: Pockets of good to excellent condition pastures and rangelands, meanwhile, are located in parts of the Midwest and Southeast. I'm Rod Bain reporting for the U.S. Department of Agriculture in Washington, D.C.
2: We see a lot of those lower pasture ratings across the western half of the country from the Pacific Coast to the Great Plains. And we do have a large number of western and plain states where pastures and rangelands are rated at least 40% very poor to poor. There are only four western states that do not have that value, 40% or greater. The better states, California, Nevada, Idaho, and Washington State, doing a little better. But then you compare that to the numbers coming in on July 19th from Colorado, 76%, very poor to poor. Arizona, 74%. We have a bunch of other western states in that category. As you move to the Great Plains, Nebraska has been the state that's really struggled all along trying to get out of this drought. 68% of the rangeland and pasture is still very poor to poor there. And then South Dakota, just to the north, at 45%, very poor to poor. On the flip side, even though only nationally 29% of the pastures are good to excellent, there are still some good pockets. A lot of those are in the Midwest. Despite the heat that we saw last week, along with some of the drying, we still see the majority of Midwestern states coming in with pastures rated at least 60% good to excellent, led by Ohio at 77%.
0: We Speak Farm. I'm Dwayne Murley.
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4: Good afternoon. I'm Lane Northlaw. Well, even with a lower cash cattle trade this week, in fact, Dresden hay on the rail prices down $12 to $15 lower at $365 as of this morning's business. Southern live trade $7 to $8 lower at $230. Even with those lower prices, we are seeing some support once again in the live and feeder cattle futures. Now, traders may have been covering some of their short positions ahead of this cattle on feed report. Again, that comes out after this report airs. It didn't seem that that cash cattle trade being lower had any impact on the market so far this week. Keep in mind, feedlots have not been able to gain the upper hand over the past 3 weeks with cash plummeting this week. Looking to the board, though, October live cattle up $1.47 right now at $222.85. December up $1.77 at $222.45. September feeder cattle are up $1.90 at $3.41 3/4.

0: October's October gaining $2.75 at $336.20. Now, a lot of cattle sold this week on the Northern Livestock Video Auction Summertime Classic Sale. Over 151,000 head were marketed. Looking at the trends, we did see the 5 to 5.5 weight steers bringing a price on the low end of things from $4.85 all the way up to $5.98. Heifer calves on average $26 back. The 5.5 to 6 weight steers seeing a price of $4.40 all the way up to $5.48. Heifer calves back $22 on average, with the 6 to 6.5 weight steers seeing a price of $4.23 up to $5.15. Heifers $31 back from the steers at that weight range.
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0: Wheat futures seeing a dramatic decline today, down 22 to 24 cents, with action reversing off of fresh highs to ease the wildly overbought conditions both here and on the euro contract, with a 50-cent range in Kansas City action Friday. Winter wheat harvest will also continue to wind down, with spring wheat areas seeing some short-term temperature relief. As it is, December KC winter wheat down 20 cents at 755, as is the March at 767. Minneapolis December spring wheat down 19 cents at 733, March losing 18 cents at 748, while Chicago December wheat's down 21 cents at 692, March down 20 cents at 708. December corn seeing just a penny loss at 486, while September soybeans are up 9 cents at $12.40 a bushel. Cash bids also seeing losses in Portland today, with the current delivery 12 Pro Hard Red Winter Wheat down 24 cents at $7.80. 14 Pro Dark Northern Spring Wheat down 23 cents at $7.54. I'm Lane Northlawn, Western Ag Network.
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0: Welcome to Focus on Ag, where we speak farm. I'm Dwayne Murley. Beef imports have continued to trend higher this year, although the pace has slowed. Through the first 5 months of the year, U.S. beef imports were 9.9% above the same period in 2025. However, May imports declined 5% year over year, marking the first monthly decrease since November of 2025 and the largest monthly decline since March of 2023. The decline was driven primarily by a 41.5% drop in May beef imports from Brazil, while imports from Uruguay also fell sharply. Brazil remained the largest source of import of beef through May, although its share continued to decline. Australia ranked second with imports up 12% year-to-date, followed by Canada, which increased 4%. Mexico moved ahead of New Zealand into fourth place after boosting shipments 27.4% this year, while Argentina more than doubled its exports to the U.S., up 113.8% following an expansion of its tariff rate quota. Growing beef imports continue to help offset declining U.S. beef production, particularly reduced supplies of lean processing beef used for ground beef. While changes in tariffs and quotas have altered the mix of supplying countries, they have had relatively little impact on total beef import volumes. Increased imports from Mexico also reflect the close relationship between U.S.-Mexico cattle and beef trade. A recent field day taught producers how proper animal nutrition management allows them to capitalize on this historic cattle market. Purina sales specialist Tilly Goddard shares the end goal.
1: I think that the things we're most excited for, we've partnered with Montana Feed Company and Miles City now. We're closing in on their second year in business. And the response we've seen with cattlemen and producers across the nation and across this region specifically, it's just been tremendous. If we can help them capture more of that value with the product that they're bringing to market, that's really our end goal. And the goal of this conference is to provide that education and to develop that partnership further.
0: Tilly explains how Purina can help address animal nutrition amid drought conditions and stress on forage quality.
1: If we can maximize the performance and the health of these cattle through nutritional solutions, it just really helps realize top profits for these customers. Some of the other things we're really focused on specifically this year would be drought management strategies. You know, talking with these producers, management tips, nutritional strategies, what do we do if the rain doesn't come? I know there's a lot of producers looking at buying hay right now, and we're having to run rations and really look at what are the ways that we can maximize performance and least cost these rations without sacrificing the overall productivity of the cow herd.
0: Research and development for animal nutrition has grown immensely in the past decade. And Tilly says underscoring the importance of a strong relationship between producers and animal nutrition specialists.
1: We have to establish a trust. These customers, as they come to us and they share their goals, their budgets, the trust has got to be there. If they can trust us to stay abreast of that education and that research that has been changing at a rapid pace, it allows them to focus on the other pieces of their operation, because having partners that you trust and who have a common goal and can help you achieve that goal, I think that's really where the LPS team and myself, that's where we strive to meet these producers, is we want to be on your operation. We're not going to give you a blanket product recommendation. We really want it to be honed into your individual operation.
0: Again, that is Purina sales specialist Tilly Goddard. We speak farm. I'm Dwayne Murley.
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3: Hello, good day, everyone. This is Lonnie Pates with USDA's Market News Service in St. Joseph, Missouri, with your noon livestock and grain market report for this Thursday. Direct feeding this week so far did have some limited trading in Kansas at 2:30 this morning. That would be $7 to $8 lower than what it was the previous week. In Nebraska, trading on a live weight basis at 2:30, which would be called $5 to mostly $10 lower, and dress transactions would be $15 lower when compared with the previous week at 365. On the formula purchases for the day, the head count reported at 35,300 head, weighted average carcass weight of 955, and a weighted average net price of $387.64. Now let's head on over and have a look at the noon cutout. Choice cutout at 364.22, up 72 cents for the day. Select at 352.73, up 216 for the day so far, putting the choice select spread at $11.49. There have been 72 loads traded for the day so far, with 49 choice, 5 select, and 18 loads of trimmings and grindings. Looking at the cutter cow cutout, that value at 356.16, down 30 cents so far today. On the boneless processing beef, there have been 22 loads traded nationally today so far. On the National Daily Pork Report, the morning movement totaled 205 loads. Carcass price valued at $106.72. That's up $3.22 from yesterday's close. On the National Daily Direct Hog Report, there were about 900 head of negotiated sales so far. Those barrels and gilts were 72 cents higher. On the noon report, base price range from $93 to $102.50, with a daily weighted average hog carcass price of $101.76 and a 5-day rolling average of 100.67. Now let's have a look at the Chicago Mercantile Exchange prices there at their mid-session. We'll start with the live cattle. The August contract up $1.60 at $224.80. The October up $1.65 at $220.85, and the December up $1.35 at $220.15. Moving on to the feeder cattle, the August up $2.27 at $343.45, the September up $3.15 at $339.35, and the October also up $3.15 at $333.00. Moving on to the lean hog contracts. The August contract up 30 cents at $101.75. The October up 25 cents at $88.60. And the December up 10 cents at $79.92. And that's been a look at your midday markets. This has been Lonnie Pates with USDA's Market News Service in St. Joseph, Missouri. Have a great day, everyone.
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3: Hot and dry conditions today. Mid and upper 90s. Hazy sunshine. Lows tonight near 70. Heat advisory in effect for this weekend and Monday. Chance of some record heat. High temperatures 100 to 105. Lows low to mid 70s. Little humid as well.
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1: President Trump says he hasn't made up his mind yet about restarting major combat operations in Iran. At the White House today, Trump was asked by reporters about his comments to Axios that he's considering a massive attack on Iran that would be bigger than the airstrikes conducted during Operation Epic Fury. Trump said he hasn't decided yet, adding that we're talking to Iran right now, and he believes that Iran is very serious about negotiating. This comes as the U.S. and Iran have renewed attacks against one another. A massive heat dome is baking the central U.S. from Texas to North Dakota. Forecasters are predicting triple-digit temperatures starting this weekend and lasting into early next week. Highs in Phoenix will be in the 110s, while Texas and much of the interior Southwest will likely be over 100. High temperatures near or above 100 degrees will be possible in the Dakotas and Minneapolis. I'm Chris Caraggio.
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0: All right, a lot of ground to cover. Bruce Blakeman, can he win New York? 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Also, we'll check in with Michigan Republican senatorial candidate Mike Rogers and much more straight ahead. 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
5: Is locked and loaded. I'm Lisa Brady, Fox News. That from President Trump just telling reporters the U.S. military is ready to go, but he has not made a decision yet on escalating the fight against Iran, which he says does want to make a deal, but doesn't want to admit it.
6: You can just keep doing exactly what we're doing and take them apart piece by piece. We could do it in a more rapid fashion, which we might do, or we can negotiate with them, which we're also doing right now. I mean, as we speak, we're talking to them.
5: The president declining to answer a New York Times question about potentially being accused of war crimes if he follows through on a threat to blow up power plants and bridges. One Iranian official threatening to kill a U.S. service member for every death in Iran. Iran's been responding to U.S. strikes with attacks on U.S. Gulf allies. The president taking questions after making a nuclear energy announcement.
6: Last year, I signed 4 historic executive orders to reignite a wave of progress in America's nuclear power production and promote this abundant, affordable, unlimited supply of energy for the American people.
5: Now directing the U.S. Energy Secretary to set up a pilot program for advanced reactors. There's already a lawsuit over newly announced Trump tariffs.
7: The same group representing small businesses that successfully challenged the use of emergency tariffs at the Supreme Court this year is suing the Trump administration over a new round of tariffs announced this week. The Liberty Justice Center says 10% to 12.5% tariffs imposed on 60 U.S. trading partners are capricious and arbitrary and require congressional approval.
5: Fox's Jared Halpern, and at the White House, the lawsuit also argues a law allowing sanctions over unfair labor practices needs country-specific findings to be legally justified. A mixed finish on Wall Street, the Dow up 234 points at the bell, but the NASDAQ in the red. 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
11: It will be a mild night, setting up a very hot weekend. Mostly clear tonight with lows falling into the upper 60s. High Saturday and Sunday under abundant sunshine, 100 to 105. Lows upper 60s and low 70s. Heat advisories in effect this weekend, lasting into Monday, where we'll start off the week hot as well, 100 to 105 through the late afternoon.
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6: And Iran still trading strikes. Lisa Brady, Fox News. But President Trump says he still prefers diplomacy.
7: The president has not made a decision, he says, on whether to resume major attacks on Iran following a collapse of a ceasefire.
8: We're locked and loaded. We're ready to go, but we're talking to them. So maybe there will be, maybe there won't be a tipping point.
7: Still, President Trump tells reporters he does not think Iran is yet ready to make a deal over ending its nuclear program and the war.
8: You know, despite what everyone says about the election, I'm not in a hurry. I'm not in a hurry. We have to do it right.
7: A Fox News poll finds a majority of voters oppose U.S. military action against Iran, and nearly two-thirds think the conflict will last at least a year.
6: Fox's Jared Halpern at the White House just getting reports of Saudi strikes in Yemen, where Iran-backed Houthi rebels attacked Saudi tankers in the Red Sea this week. Democrats make a key decision about their presidential calendar, proposing to stick with South Carolina as the leadoff primary in 2028.
9: The Democratic National Committee's Rules and Bylaws Committee co-chair, Minion Moore, made the announcement after the meeting.
10: As we stated earlier, the majority vote count was to be 25, and it appears that South Carolina has 26.
9: There were 19 votes for Nevada and 4 for New Hampshire, which will go third, followed by Michigan, then New Mexico, then Virginia. The full DNC will vote on this later in the summer. New Hampshire still has a state law requiring they hold the first primary in the nation, but the Democratic Party stripped the state of its delegates in 2024 over this rule, as South Carolina went first after a push from then-President Biden.
6: Fox's Jessica Rosenthal. So far, Republicans have kept the traditional lineup led by Iowa and New Hampshire. Paramount's mega merger with Warner Brothers Discovery now on hold until after a legal fight is over. A coalition of 12 states that sued say Paramount agreed to delay the closing until after the judge decides. 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
24: It will be a mild night, setting up a very hot weekend. Mostly clear tonight with lows falling into the upper 60s. High Saturday and Sunday under abundant sunshine, 100 to 105. Lows upper 60s and low 70s. Heat advisories in effect this weekend, lasting into Monday, where we'll start off the week hot as well, 100 to 105 through the late afternoon.
25: 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Collier looked great in her first game back on Wednesday with 24 points and 10 rebounds in a win over the Seattle Storm. 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
6: Says the U.S. is locked and loaded. I'm Lisa Lacera, Fox News. President Trump with the comments in the Oval Office this afternoon as he considers a large-scale attack on Iran.
7: We can take that to a much higher level if we want to. You know, we're prepared to do that, as you know.
6: The president again saying Iran cannot have a nuclear weapon. This, as Central Command says, it's fired on another merchant ship that was trying to breach the blockade of Iranian ports. A CENTCOM spokesman says American forces disabled the ship in the Gulf of Oman after it attempted to run the blockade at least four times. The military then fired into the ship's engine room. Fox's Steve Harrigan in Tel Aviv reporting the conflict shows signs of widening.
8: One sign of preparations here for potential trouble ahead. A number of mayors of Israeli cities have reopened bomb shelters, bunkers around parts of the city. They usually do this in times of heightened alert.
6: U.S. embassies in the Middle East have begun alerting Americans their options to leave could become more limited. Paramount Skydance has agreed to delay the closing of its acquisition of Warner Brothers Discovery well into next year as a judge continues to consider a challenge from 12 states looking to block the deal.
9: Paramount said it wouldn't close the merger until 5 days after the judge rules on the merits of the case or June the 1st, 2020. 27, whichever comes first. The move comes days after a judge granted a temporary restraining order requested by the states to delay the transaction for several weeks. The states sued to block Paramount's buyout of Warner, claiming that the combo would extinguish competition in Hollywood and lead to fewer choices for consumers. Paramount has called the state's claims meritless and vowed to vigorously defend its merger.
6: Fox's Hillary Barsky. More than 200,000 people in southwestern France and central Spain forced from their homes as massive wildfires continue to grow. Several firefighters have been injured. No deaths have been reported in either country. 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
13: It will be a mild night, setting up a very hot weekend. Mostly clear tonight with lows falling into the upper 60s. Highs Saturday and Sunday under abundant sunshine, 100 to 105. Lows upper 60s and low 70s. Heat advisories in effect this weekend, lasting into Monday, where we'll start off the week hot as well, 100 to 105 through the late afternoon.
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